newcomer Stella Lefty, but she is quickly making a name for herself. Boston, I'm Dee Lewis, and it is, in fact, finally here, Labor Day weekend. The last big blowout bash of summer. I sure hope you've got some amazing plans. Thanks so much for taking us along with you. Kane Brown, Chris Young, famous friends.

0: Think Is You Drunk, Riley Green and Jason Aldean. Don't Tell on Me. You know, we lost the great Dolly Parton, and people are still talking about it. It's a big loss. It's a very sad thing. And I found out this week, this kind of upset me. It really did, that somebody defaced her star on the Hollywood Walk of Fame. They like scratched her name out. I don't know why somebody would do something like that, but that's just not nice. But according to Garlic Soda, there does seem to be a consensus that almost everybody liked her. Apparently not everybody, but you know, how could you not love Dolly? Other celebrities that people mostly like, of course, Keanu Reeves has a really big reputation of being the biggest nice guy in Hollywood. He tops the list, followed by Michael J. Fox, Carol Burnett, Julie Andrews, and Willie Nelson. Yeah, I have to agree with that list. Can't really think of any reason why anyone wouldn't like any of those people.
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some new stuff on Talk Shop, and you can find out more about it on his Facebook page, social media, etc. That's Luke Bryan, Roller Coaster. I'm Dee Lewis, keeping the Saturday party rolling right along. It's

chin, in a pinch, man. 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A cast iron skillet swinging lid flipper. Now he's a double wide on the county line, sipping on a six pack of Lone Star Light. She did him dirty, took him to the

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1: I just want my horse back. That's Cody Johnson and Morgan Wallen. Don't we? Guys, if you're looking for a special gift for your lady, maybe you've got an anniversary coming up or something, Mom Scoop has some pretty good ideas. And these are things that won't cost you a dime. Some things that wives really want but rarely ask for. Uninterrupted sleep and rest. Definitely. Genuine compliments about more than just what she looks like. Help without being asked. Time with her friends and spontaneous romantic gestures. They mean a lot and they won't cost you a red cent.
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0: by now, Morgan Wallen and Jason Aldean. How far does a goodbye go? You know, Alan Jackson, one of the all-time greats, recently retired. He played his last show at Nashville's Nissan Stadium on June 27th, and it broke some records. The final numbers are in, and it grossed $34.729 million, and that makes it the highest-grossing single concert in history, according to the report from Touring Data. The average ticket price was over $600, so it wasn't cheap. 56,000 plus tickets were sold, and they will be putting the show on NBC later on this year, so you will get to see it. I never got to see Alan perform live. I had the chance to see him, and I missed it. And I think I will forever be kicking myself for missing seeing him live. I did get to meet him. He's very, very nice, like almost painfully shy. But he was very nice. But I never got to see him live, and that's a regret.
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Patty McCreery, this is it. I'm Dee Lewis with the soundtrack for your Saturday party. Whatever kind of party you have going on, the sound is right here for you. Where do you keep your valuables? In the knock wood, fingers crossed, but in the unlikely event that someone breaks in and tries to steal your stuff, there's a good hiding place that you might want to think about. That's coming up. And I don't want to give the bad guys any ideas, but what we'll talk about coming up right now, Ella Langley, Love and Life again.

0: Boots Off, John Party, and Max McNown. Better Me for You. Where are some of your good hiding places for your valuables? I think the best place is really a wall safe. If you can't have a wall safe, then a big, heavy safe that's too heavy for someone to pick up and carry out. But if neither of those are an option, according to Women's World, you might want to try stashing your valuables in a book. Burglars look under mattresses and in sock drawers first, since these are the most obvious hiding spots. And I think everybody knows about the freezer, right? People put their jewelry and cash in the freezer as well. But you can throw them off by placing cash or small valuables inside a hollowed-out book or a novel on your shelf. Instead, books are rarely valuable, so thieves don't really look through them to see if they're valuable. And even if they stop, if you've got several books on your bookshelf and they have to stop and search through each one to find the one where you have your valuables stashed, that'll at least slow them down a little bit.
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Love that one. I Knew It, I Knew You. 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

Sounds like a lot of fun having a house party. That's Sam Hunt. And we've got the soundtrack to whatever kind of party you have going on tonight. Now, this lady just announced that she will be hosting the CMAs for the third year in a row. The first time she co-hosted it, and last year she hosted it going solo. And

0: Waylon James, Water at a Wedding, and Josh Ross, Hate How You Look Moving On. So do you get bored doing the same old, like you need a job that gives you a little bit of variety, something different to do, if not every day, maybe every week, every other week, or every month? Preferring variety and new activities over routine and sameness is linked to high intelligence. So that's the good news. People with high intelligence are more likely to enjoy philosophical arguments, brain teasers, new problems, and uncommon activities. I have to say, I really do enjoy mixing it up a little bit. I gotta feel like if I feel like I'm in a rut, I'm not happy. I gotta feel like I'm doing something different and being challenged and that sort of thing. Not to toot my own horn. I'm not tooting my own horn, but I think I would probably fall in the category of people who like to mix it up, have some variety, and I do enjoy a good philosophical, let's say not argument, but debate, discussion.
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0: still stash cash underneath their mattress? I don't know. That just doesn't seem safe to me. If you want to make your home even more burglar-proof, stash cash in books. Yeah, that's what the experts are saying. Burglars, of course, look under mattresses and in sock drawers first. These are the most obvious hiding places. But you can throw them off by throwing some cash in books. A hollowed out book or a novel on the shelf, that might be the best thing to do. That's so funny. Did I ever tell you the story? I went to Goodwill and I was looking through the books and I saw Where the Sidewalk Ends. You know, that book of poems that we all read when we were little kids. And I opened it up because I wanted to read my favorite poem from that book. And when I did, it was hollowed out inside. I know, to this day, I regret not buying that book because it was so cool. I did take a million pictures of it, but I didn't buy it, and I really should have.
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on the way this hour from Chris Stapleton and John Morgan. What would you love to hear? I would love to hear from you. By the way, that was new music from Co Wetzel, Jaded. Everyone's requesting that one, okay? I already got the request for that. Give me something new.

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0: Bestie, everyone's asking me for my rib recipe. Here goes. So I made ribs the other day, but I did it in the crock pot. And I just kind of wound them around in the crock pot. And I put tons of barbecue sauce in there. That's all I did. And they came out delicious. They were fine. They were perfect, actually. My husband loved them. But then I went to get my nails did. And I was talking to my nail lady. And she told me another recipe that I tried. So you take the rack of ribs and you put them in the oven at 275 and you cook them for 2.5 hours, and then at 2.5 hours you take them out and then you put barbecue sauce all over them, and then you put them back in the oven for another 30 minutes, so a total 3 hours in the oven, and then after that you put them on the grill. Delicious. They're so good.
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0: TikTok, I just found out something that I was wrong about for years, okay? And I had no idea. Okay, in Las Vegas Strip, there's the Ole Red Bar, which we all know is owned by Blake Shelton. He shows up every once in a while. He performs there. It's always packed. It's super loud. Every single band that plays has to sing the song Ole Red, which is my favorite Blake Shelton song, so I have absolutely no problem with that whatsoever. But right next door is another bar, and it's another three-story bar, and it's called Bottle Blonde. And all this time, I thought that was Gwen Stefani's bar. I did. I thought Gwen Stefani owned the bar Bottle Blonde. I don't know why. I feel like somebody told me that somewhere along the line. I just found out through TikTok. That's not true at all. She does not have nothing to do with the bar Bottle Blonde. Who knew? Who told me that in the first place? And this is how things get mixed up. This is how misinformation gets out there.
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away from Parker McCollum, Ella Langley, too, Rodney Atkins, It's America. What would you love to hear? Kiki Garcia 26. Are you following me on TikTok? You really should, because I am doing the 75-day challenge, becoming your own bestie, and it's super important. I think it's very, very important that we lift ourselves up. You know, there's nothing wrong with that whatsoever, and I'm just doing inspiring videos for the next 75 days, and I would love to have you with me, bestie.

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1: I knew I'd see her around. 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
1: 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It's Tucker Wetmore, and this is my new song, Who Told You That?

0: Hey, what's up? It's Tucker Wetmore. And that was my new song. Who told you that?
1: The temperature in here seems just fine, but our music can set the walls on fire. 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
2: 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He's a ranch hand in a pinch, man. Hotter than the red on the cattle brand. Cause she's a gold digger with a quick trigger. A cast iron skillet swinging lid flipper.

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Lucia with you. Labor Day weekend is here, and if you like opera and jazz, are you more imaginative? We're going to find out coming up in three songs. Right now it's George Bird.

0: it right now. I don't honestly believe this at all. I don't even know anyone who likes opera or jazz for that matter. But supposedly people who like more sophisticated music like opera and jazz are more likely to be imaginative, sensitive to their feelings, and intellectually curious. Are we buying this? I don't think so at all. People who like music that is unpretentious, relaxing, and acoustic like folk and country, and they tend to be outgoing and energetic. Well, that's true enough, but yeah, I think we are creative too, and I think opera and jazz people are just hoity-toity, if you know what I mean.
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7: Hey girl, you know what you've been missing?

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1: 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This is Gavin Adcock. Here's my new song, Wannabe. 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

Kiki Garcia, Labor Day weekend, and we are together, bestie. I love it. I love it. We are in this together, and that's usually the way it is, right? I've got Dan and Shay coming up with Say So. I've got Jason Aldean. How far does a goodbye go? Right now, it's Luke Bryan. Rain is a good thing.

0: Okay, this information is just coming out, but I've known this one forever. So I am a migraine sufferer. You know this about me, bestie. And if you have a headache and it's just too much for you to handle and you're taking some painkillers, any painkiller at all, wash it down with a cup of coffee instead of water. This is actually going to boost the pill's effectiveness by 40%. It's because of the caffeine. The caffeine is so good for your head because it gets the blood pumping and it opens up the blood vessels, which is what my migraine medicine actually does for me, which is why it helps. But yeah, I always knew that. You know, back in the day when I would be at work and I would get a migraine, I would drink some Coke. I would get a Coca-Cola out of the soda machine, and I would drink the Coke, and that used to make me feel better.
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2: Here's the deal. The government is over $38 trillion in debt, which means the IRS isn't slowing down. And the tax code is complex and unforgiving. So it's not surprising if you're one of the millions of Americans that owe back taxes to the IRS. 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

0: Langley. All I do is sing Ella Langley songs in my head all day long. It is Kiki Garcia, and it is time for me to move out of here. Have a great day, be safe, and I'll talk to you soon.
1: 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Good Damn is a song I wrote with my good friends, Brock Berryhill, Taylor Phillips.

0: What's up, y'all? It's Bradley Gilbert, and you just heard my new song, Good Damn. Thanks for listening.
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0: Eric Church, MacArthur, and Jason Aldean, Amarillo Sky. If you're thinking about spending some time this holiday weekend at the movie theater, what is going on? Spider-Man, Brand New Day, still the number one film in theaters. It is really... it's amazing how well it's doing. The Odyssey, still at number two by any means. Coyote versus Acme, that does sound like fun. And the reissue of Cars. So if you missed it in the theaters last time around, you can maybe take your kids to it. That would be fun.
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0: 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We're talking forgotten wages, old bank accounts, refunds, insurance payouts, stock dividends, and more. Right now, nearly $1 billion is waiting to be claimed by Hoosiers just like you. 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
1: WTRE is again hosting the free senior movie. It's at the Princess Theater in Rushville. We'll be watching The Blind Side, starring Tim McGraw and Sandra Bullock. That's Thursday, September 24th. 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The movie will start at 10:30. You're going to get your movie ticket and popcorn and a drink. 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
2: Kathy Versman has these obituaries from over the weekend.
3: Julie Renee Vanderburg, age 52, of Greensburg, passed away on Thursday, September 3rd, at our hospice of South Central Indiana in Columbus. She was born April 18, 1974, in Greensburg, the daughter of Edward Vanderburg and Judy Atchley Shoopman. She was a lifelong resident of Decatur County and a 1992 graduate of Greensburg Community High School. She furthered her education by receiving an associate degree from Ivy Tech Kokomo and was a home health nurse. She also went to Cincinnati School of Medical Massage and was a licensed massage therapist. Julie was a member of Cornerstone Christian Fellowship in St. Paul and Valley Fellowship Church in Walton. Her hobbies included knitting, singing, playing music, piano and keyboard, painting, and creating digital slideshows. She is survived by her father, Jerry C.W. Shoopman of Greensburg, her sister, Poppy Shoopman of Batesville, brother-in-law, Chris Lamus of Greensburg, the Sister Club, all her favorite people, Tammy Marshall, Lori Helms, Christy Chapman, and Debbie Carter. She was preceded in death by her parents, her aunts, Angela Atchley and Ruth Atchley, and uncle, Daniel Atchley, and her grandparents, Chester and Sarah Atchley, and Vern and Sylvia Vanderburg. Funeral services will be conducted at 4 p.m. on Sunday, September 6th at Bass and Gasper Funeral Home in Westport with Pastor Jeff Floyd and Kelly Harrison officiating. A time of visitation will be held on Sunday, September 6th from 2 p.m. until the time of the service at 4 p.m. at the funeral home. Following Julie's wishes, cremation will take place after the service. Memorial contributions may be made to Warrior Bags or the National Ovarian Cancer Coalition through the funeral home. Online condolences can be made to the family at bassgasper.com. And again, Julie Renee Vanderburg, age 52, of Greensburg, passed away on Thursday, September 3rd, 2026.

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2: 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We'll be watching The Blind Side, starring Tim McGraw and Sandra Bullock. 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
2: Kathy Versman has these obituaries from over the weekend.
3: Julie Renee Vanderburg, age 52, of Greensburg, passed away on Thursday, September 3rd, at our hospice of South Central Indiana in Columbus. She was born April 18, 1974 in Greensburg, the daughter of Edward Vanderburg and Judy Atchley Shoopman. She was a lifelong resident of Decatur County and a 1992 graduate of Greensburg Community High School. She furthered her education by receiving an associate degree from Ivy Tech Kokomo and was a home health nurse. She also went to Cincinnati School of Medical Massage and was a licensed massage therapist. Julie was a member of Cornerstone Christian Fellowship in St. Paul and Valley Fellowship Church in Walton. Her hobbies included knitting, singing, playing music, piano and keyboard, painting, and creating digital slideshows. She is survived by her father, Jerry C.W. Shoopman of Greensburg, her sister, Poppy Shoopman of Batesville, brother-in-law, Chris Lamus of Greensburg, the Seaster Club, all her favorite people, Tammy Marshall, Lori Helms, Christy Chapman, and Debbie Carter. She was preceded in death by her parents, her aunts, Angela Atchley and Ruth Atchley, and uncle, Daniel Atchley, and her grandparents, Chester and Sarah Atchley, and Vern and Sylvia Vanderburg. Funeral services will be conducted at 4 p.m. on Sunday, September 6th at Bass and Gasper Funeral Home in Westport with Pastor Jeff Floyd and Kelly Harrison officiating. A time of visitation will be held on Sunday, September 6th from 2 p.m. until the time of the service at 4 p.m. at the funeral home. Following Julie's wishes, cremation will take place after the service. Memorial contributions may be made to Warrior Bags or the National Ovarian Cancer Coalition through the funeral home. Online condolences can be made to the family at bassgasper.com. And again, Julie Renee Vanderburg, age 52, of Greensburg, passed away on Thursday, September 3rd, 2026. WTRE is again hosting the free senior movie. It's at the Princess Theater in Rushville. We'll be watching The Blind Side, starring Tim McGraw and Sandra Bullock. That's Thursday, September 24th. The doors will open at 10. The movie will start at 10:30. You're going to get your movie ticket and popcorn and a drink. And we can't do that without our great sponsors, Decatur County Memorial Hospital, Decatur County Recycling, Morning Breeze Healthcare and Retirement, George's Pharmacy, and Russ Hubler Ford. We look forward to seeing you again on Thursday, September 24th for the free senior movie at the Princess Theater in Rushville.
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0: call 812-663-3131 or email police@greensburg.in.gov. 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
1: Kathy Versman has these obituaries from over the weekend.
0: Julie Renee Vanderburg, age 52, of Greensburg, passed away on Thursday, September 3rd, at our hospice of South Central Indiana in Columbus. She was born April 18, 1974, in Greensburg, the daughter of Edward Vanderburg and Judy Atchley Shoopman. She was a lifelong resident of Decatur County and a 1992 graduate of Greensburg Community High School. She furthered her education by receiving an associate degree from Ivy Tech Kokomo and was a home health nurse. She also went to Cincinnati School of Medical Massage and was a licensed massage therapist. Julie was a member of Cornerstone Christian Fellowship in St. Paul and Valley Fellowship Church in Walton. Her hobbies included knitting, singing, playing music, piano and keyboard, painting, and creating digital slideshows. She is survived by her father, Jerry C.W. Shoopman of Greensburg, her sister, Poppy Shoopman of Batesville, brother-in-law, Chris Lamus of Greensburg, the Sister Club, all her favorite people, Tammy Marshall, Lori Helms, Christy Chapman, and Debbie Carter. She was preceded in death by her parents, her aunts, Angela Atchley and Ruth Atchley, and uncle, Daniel Atchley, and her grandparents, Chester and Sarah Atchley, and Vern and Sylvia Vanderburg. Funeral services will be conducted at 4 p.m. on Sunday, September 6th at Bass and Gasper Funeral Home in Westport, with Pastor Jeff Floyd and Kelly Harrison officiating. A time of visitation will be held on Sunday, September 6th from 2 p.m. until the time of the service at 4 p.m. at the funeral home. Following Julie's wishes, cremation will take place after the service. Memorial contributions may be made to Warrior Bags or the National Ovarian Cancer Coalition through the funeral home. Online condolences can be made to the family at bassgasper.com. And again, Julie Renee Vanderburg, age 52, of Greensburg, passed away on Thursday, September 3rd, 2026.

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1: Well, hey, thank you so much for tuning in today. My name is Ray Sweet from First Christian Church in Greensburg, Indiana. And as always, if you'd like to learn a little more about us, you can always go to fccgreensburg.com, or you can check out the FCC Greensburg Facebook page and other socials. But hey, today we are excited to jump into the Word of God, but more so let those words jump into these hearts and change us from the inside out. We are in the fourth week of our series called Let My People Grow. The message is called Bad to Worse, and it comes from Exodus chapter 5, verse 1 through chapter 7, verse 13. Now, a husband and wife had been married for years, and things had been spiraling downhill for a while. They both were at their wits' end, living in a marathon of misery, blaming the other when they finally admitted, okay, something's gotta give. So they got an appointment with a counselor. As they walked into his office, he immediately had them sit down, and he said, okay, what seems to be the problem? Well, the husband instantly slumped in his chair, defeated posture, staring down at the carpet, while the wife immediately launched into her diatribe. Talking 90 miles an hour, she described all the wrongs within their marriage, pointing them all back to her husband, his failures, his insensitivity, his lack of communication. She'd been going strong for 15 minutes. I mean, non-stop, when the counselor suddenly just stood up without saying a word, walked over to her, in mid-sentence, picked her up by her shoulders, gave her a big hug, kissed her passionately, and sat her back down. Finally, there was silence as she was dazed while the husband stared in disbelief. And then the counselor looked at the husband and he said, listen to me, your wife needs this at least twice a week. And that's when the husband said, well, I guess I could get her here on Tuesdays and Thursdays. Oh, that went from bad to worse, didn't it? Now, have you ever had one of those days where everything that could go wrong did? Or one of those weeks or months or years. And when you thought that it was over, it goes from bad to worse. How many of you remember the infamous boxing match between Evander Holyfield and Mike Tyson back in June of 97? Talk about a bad to worse moment. Not only is Holyfield standing before probably the greatest knockout artist of all time, but in the third round, Tyson bites off a good-sized piece of both of Holyfield's ears until he's finally disqualified. It's been called the bite fight and the bite heard round the world. I mean, Holyfield knew that he'd get hit, maybe even knocked out. But I'm sure he never thought in a million years that he'd lose a big chunk of his ear that night. From bad to worse. And I apologize for starting off a little pessimistic today, but welcome to the reality that these Israelites faced in their time of slavery in Egypt. And just when they thought that everything was going to change, that God was coming to their rescue, it went from bad to worse. So welcome back to week number 4 of our series over the life of Moses called Let My People Grow. And if you want to turn to the second book of your Bible, Exodus chapter 5, but so far we've seen this large Israelite population that lived peaceably in Egypt, and now they're being forced into slavery. Hard work, beatings, being treated less than human, baby boys drowned in the river, and then one day a couple from the tribe of Levi has a baby boy and they hide him for 3 months. Finally, mom puts him in a basket and sends him alongside the side of the river. God intervenes. Pharaoh's daughter just so happens to be bathing. She sees him and saves him. Unknowingly, his own mom is chosen to nurse him until he's ready to come to the palace. Pharaoh's daughter raises him with the greatest education and training in the world. And the book of Acts tells us that Moses was great in word and in deed. Around the age of 40, he starts to feel like God is doing something in his heart to show compassion toward his own people. And so one day he goes down to where the Hebrews are. He sees an Egyptian taskmaster beating a Jew. And in his own timing, his own will, Moses reacts. He kills the Egyptian, hides the body in the sand. But the secret got out, and Moses had to flee for his life, ending up hundreds of miles away in Midian. He gets married. He has a son. Another 40 years pass, much quieter as a shepherd, until God speaks to him from a burning bush, calls him to do the impossible, go back to Egypt and tell Pharaoh, you know, the most powerful man in the world, tell him to let my people go. Moses has all the excuses for why he can't and isn't qualified, just like we often do. And yet God gives Moses miraculous powers to prove his mission. He throws the staff on the ground, it turns into a stake. He picks it up by the tail and it changes back into a staff. So Moses and his brother Aaron, who's going to be sort of his mouthpiece, they head to Egypt. They bring the elders of the Israelites together. They share what God has told them about hearing their cry. Moses performs miracles by God's power. And it says they believed him and they bowed down in worship before the Lord. So coming off this powerful experience where the Israelites are on board with Moses as their leader, taking them to a land flowing with milk and honey, they've just encountered the one true God in worship. And now in that powerful high, let's pick up at the start of Exodus chapter 5, verse 1. God's word says, afterward, Moses and Aaron went to Pharaoh and said, this is what the Lord, the God of Israel, says. Let my people go so that they may hold a festival to me in the wilderness. Pharaoh said, who is the Lord that I should obey him and let Israel go? I do not know the Lord, and I will not let Israel go. By the way, Pharaoh and all the people of Egypt saw Pharaoh as a god. Now, we know it's a little g god, but they thought it was a big G. Pride is heavy in this one. Not a chance he's going to lose this free labor. Get out of here with that garbage, Moses, okay? And, oh, yeah, you've ticked me off now. So we're going to turn up the heat, and where we provided the straw for the bricks, now the Hebrews are on their own, and they still have to produce the same quantity. And when they appealed to Pharaoh, listen, this is unfair. There was no mercy. He said he'd make them so busy they didn't have time to believe what he called Moses' lies. So if you're a note taker, here's the first thing I want you to see. Obedience may make it worse for now. For now. It really went from bad to worse as they followed the Lord's direction. And have you ever noticed that the crowd is often fickle? And sometimes that crowd is us. For 20 years, I have sat among fellow elders praying for God's leading in so many different situations. I've been in three different churches as we sought to follow his word and the Holy Spirit's leading. And yet sometimes when the Lord leads you to make a tough decision that doesn't immediately yield results, the crowd grows restless. They start to question. And yet as we grow in spiritual maturity, we can stay faithful to the mission that he has in front of us, knowing that our God is faithful. Now, did you see what happened to Moses here? Look down at Exodus 5, starting in verse 20. This is after the leaders of the Israelites went to talk to Pharaoh. They didn't get the response that they were seeking. And here's what the word says. When they left Pharaoh, they found Moses and Aaron waiting to meet them. And they said, may the Lord look on you and judge you. I mean, these are supposed to be the mature ones that are saying this. You have made us so obnoxious to Pharaoh and his officials and have put a sword in their hand to kill us. So at the first sign of trouble, they quit on God's plan. And I don't think we need to judge and look down on these people, because you know what? You and I have done the same thing, haven't we? But let me ask you this. Why do you think things went from bad to worse when they were simply being obedient to God? Yeah, it's because you have an enemy, right? And Scripture tells us over and over what his character, what his scheming look like as he wants to thwart anything from God. In John 10:10, we see his mission statement. In the first part of this verse, it says the thief, that's Satan, the thief comes only to steal and to kill and to destroy. And then we look at 1 Peter 5:8, we're told, be alert and of sober mind. That means, hey, pay attention and have your mind straight on Jesus, okay? Here's why. Because your enemy, the devil, prowls around like a roaring lion looking for someone to devour. So here he is, causing confusion in the camp, making Moses the bad guy, just like he wants to do in every Bible-proclaiming church. He wants us so sideways in our own preferences, our own opinions, that we do what? That we lose track of Jesus first. That we lose track of our mission to help one another belong to, believe in, become like Jesus. Now, I love the old story, probably one of my favorite stories to tell, about a church probably around the year 1900, and they were fighting over the issue of the day. You've heard of the worship wars between contemporary and traditional music that I get so sick of hearing about. Well, they were fighting over something even different in the worship music realm. They were fighting over the issue of whether to have a piano, which, by the way, was a bar instrument at the time, and actually use that piano in worship music. Some thought it was perfectly fine. Others thought it was sinful. And one day a piano just shows up in the sanctuary and half the church gets up and walks out. The next week the piano went missing and they came back while the rest of the people were up in arms. They could not find it anywhere, and that thing was expensive. Accusations start flying all directions. Churches staying in just a constant state of upheaval until a year, full year later, they found it. And guess where they found it? In the baptistry. Moral of the story, when we get impatient, when we make it all about me, which we should never do about the kingdom of God, we lose track of the big picture of sharing the love of Jesus with a lost world, baptizing people in the name of the Father, the Son, the Holy Spirit. Now, at the end of chapter 5, we see Moses defeated, deflated, and coming before God. And here's what it says, starting in Exodus 5, verse 22. The word says, Moses returned to the Lord and said, why, Lord, have you brought trouble on this people? Is this why you sent me? Ever since I went to Pharaoh to speak in your name, he has brought trouble on this people, and you have not rescued your people at all. By the way, he's pretty good at doing things in his timing and not God's, okay? Chapter 6, verse 1. Then the Lord said to Moses, now you will see what I will do to Pharaoh. Because of my mighty hand, I will let them go. Because of my mighty hand, he will drive them out of his country. God also said to Moses, I am the Lord, Yahweh. Now hear me. Sometimes our obedience to God's leading and his word will not feel very pleasant. Sometimes your trust in him will make things go from bad to worse in the moment. And right now, man, I got Proverbs 3, 5, and 6 just blaring in my brain where it says, trust in the Lord with all of your heart and lean not on your own understanding. Man, I do that too much, don't you? In all your ways, do what? Submit to him and he will make your path straight. As we've already learned with Moses, not my timing, not my ways of doing things, not in my strength, because those things fail, but trust and obedience. You know, someone should probably make a hymn about this, and they could probably call it, you know, like trust and obey. But listen, I'm being silly here. Listen, I didn't say this was easy, because it really does require that we fully lean on the Lord and let him work in his will, in his way, in his timing. And God makes this very clear to Moses. Hey, I know you're struggling. I know it's hard when people you're leading start to question and blame you. But just sit back and you watch my mighty hand at work again. And maybe this is where you are. Maybe it's in a rough marriage, and I know it's hard, but go the extra mile to love and pour into your spouse, shining truth and love into them. Then let Jesus do what only he can do. Maybe you did the right thing at work with integrity, and someone else got the promotion or the praise. It stings, of course, but God will bless an upright life. Maybe it's something in church. And you know, in a church of our size, it averages probably about 625, 30 people a week, probably have 600 to 800 different opinions often. Man, there's always going to be something that you may not like or may not fully understand. It may not be your preference. Of course, commit it to prayer, trusting that God has put leadership in place to follow the Holy Spirit's leading, to seek our biblical mission. We are never going to stray from God's word, and we're always here to have a respectful conversation. Maybe God has a calling on your life to serve him in a certain way, and you're just scared. Listen, if he calls you, he will equip you, because we're just the conduit. We're just the vessel that he chooses to let his power shine through. So as Moses is whining to God, like we've all done, God's like, listen, dude. And this is obviously the Ray Sweet translation paraphrase, but you can read it for yourself. It's basically what it says. Listen, dude, I am Yahweh. And he pulls the God card, and he's allowed. He says, I'm the one who saved you in the river and placed you in the palace with an education and training you'd have never gotten otherwise. When you went outside of my will, I saved your life from being killed by Pharaoh. I protected and led you all the way to Midian. I've blessed your family these last 40 years. And oh yeah, before you, I made a covenant with Abraham and with Isaac and with Jacob, and I've kept every promise. And we can keep going, guys. Before then, I preserved the line of Noah, God could say. Before then, I made man out of dirt, breathed life into him, and then made Eve out of his rib. Before that, I created everything else out of nothing, fashioning every star in its place. I am the Lord. I am Yahweh, he's saying. I've heard the cry of my people. I have a land flowing with milk and honey just for you. Nothing is going to stand in my way. So stay faithful. Choose obedience even when it's hard, when others don't understand. That's exactly what Yahweh is implying to Moses. Man, I've got this. And Moses, I've got you. So trust me. And I don't know what your this is, but the Lord's saying the same thing to you and me. Trust me. Trust me. But also follow me as you choose to live a life of obedience to my will, to my word. So hear me. It's so easy in our flesh to want everything instantly. We live in a fast food world, and we love to try to pull God into our chaos, me included. And yet he won't do it. He has no need to follow our rush or our timing, because his is perfect. And as we're now in Exodus chapter 6, verse 9, where the Israelites are now ignoring and mad at Moses, he had to be okay with their criticism so that he could fully lead. Or as Max Lucado has said, a person who wants to lead the orchestra must turn his back on the crowd. And as hard as it is, and listen, you and I both know this, as hard as it is, because we love to please people, we all love to be told, good boy, good girl, you're doing great, right? But when we obediently choose the Lord's leading in accordance with his word, we're going to be able to better lead those entrusted to us exactly where God wants them, even when they can't see it. And listen, Moses, like us, he's struggling. He's struggling with this, not so thrilled with what God is having him do. But he's also being taught to obey even when it doesn't make sense, even when it temporarily makes things worse. Because you can trust the one who saved your soul, and there's no better place to be than in the center of God's will for your life. And listen, when I get too big for my spiritual britches, I'm usually reminded of this passage in Isaiah 55, 8 and 9, where it says, where God says, "For my thoughts are not your thoughts, neither are your ways my ways, declares the Lord. As the heavens are higher than the earth, so are my ways higher than your ways, and my thoughts than your thoughts." So there's a big difference between me and God, and he is God and I am not. And our job, like Moses, is to choose obedience to his will, to his word, to his way. And then the second and last thing I want you to see today, our God is greater. Makes me want to like break out in that worship song, right? Our God is greater. Now, Moses and Aaron, bless their hearts, they make their way back to the palace before Pharaoh. But first, Yahweh's coaching Moses up. So let's start here in Exodus 7, verse 1. It says, "Then the Lord said to Moses, 'See, I've made you like God to Pharaoh, and your brother Aaron will be your prophet. You are to say everything I have commanded you. And your brother Aaron is to tell Pharaoh to let the Israelites go out of his country. But I will harden Pharaoh's heart, and though I multiply my signs and wonders in Egypt, he will not listen to you. Then I will lay my hand on Egypt, and with mighty acts of judgment, I will bring out my divisions, my people, the Israelites. And the Egyptians will know, not think, but know that I am the Lord when I stretch out my hand against Egypt and bring the Israelites out of it.'" So once again, God is teaching us to trust him by faith. He will do the rest from there. Now, a lot of people get hung up on verse 3 where it says that God's going to harden Pharaoh's heart. And there are wonderful Bible-believing people who are going to see this a touch differently. But here's where I am. I sort of hold the classic Christian view that you could call like a sun metaphor, that you can view God hardening his heart kind of like how the sun will either do one of two things. It will either melt wax, which is kind of like softening a humble heart, or the sun will harden clay, making the proud more rigid. Pharaoh had already hardened his heart, and dude, he wasn't budging. So now the great I am will show how great he really is. And as Moses and Aaron walk in before Pharaoh and his officials, Aaron throws the staff down and it turns into a snake. Man, I'd be gone right then. But here's how Pharaoh responded in Exodus 7, 11 and 12. "Pharaoh then summoned wise men and sorcerers, and the Egyptian magicians also did the same things by their secret arts. Each one threw down his staff and it became a snake. But Aaron's staff swallowed up their staffs." Now, did you see that there? Secret arts? Church, what's that talking about? It's talking about the demonic, the occult. And yes, scripture says this stuff is real. And Satan and his demons perform these counterfeit miracles. Not just here, but in the book of Job, we see the evil one bring down fire and wind to knock down the house, killing Job's children. In the book of 2 Thessalonians, the Antichrist, it says, will display all kinds of counterfeit miracles to try to lead God's people astray. In Matthew chapter 24, we're told false prophets will arise and perform great signs and wonders to deceive God's people. This is why you don't go anywhere near evil stuff like that, the occult. Because it's real, and it's dangerous. And here these sorcerers throw down their staffs, and they too turn it into snakes. And I can just see Pharaoh laughing like, "Dude, you think you got a great trick? Watch this. We can do it too." But, Satan's power is limited. And I don't know if you caught the last part of verse 12, but it says, "Aaron's staff swallowed up their staffs." That could even read, if you just want to like paraphrase it and explain it a little bit, the snake that came from Aaron's staff and ultimately by the hand of God devoured the counterfeit snakes because Satan doesn't compare. And I love how the ESV puts this in 1 John 4:4. "Little children, you are from God, and you've overcome them. For he who is in you," the Holy Spirit, "is greater than he who is in the world, Satan." See, our God is greater. And Pharaoh's stubborn pride is coming up against the one powerful enough to speak creation into existence. And here's the cool thing. God loves to use the weak things of this world as instruments of his power. And here he is, as Exodus 7:7 says, using an 80-year-old man named Moses, an 83-year-old named Aaron, to show that the fancy things of this world don't even compare to the power of the Almighty God. And listen, anyone operating in the flesh, standing before Pharaoh, man, they would have been intimidated. And yet he's nothing compared to the surpassing greatness of our God. So let me ask you this. What Pharaoh do you have standing in the way of God's leading in your life? What obstacles keeping you from experiencing the power of the risen Savior? What fears holding you back from walking in the calling over your life? What criticisms and lies from the enemy have paralyzed you? What insecurity is keeping you from believing his promises that never fail? Because listen, like we talked about in this series already, when you're walking step in step with the Holy Spirit, nothing can stop you from what God has in store. No matter how intimidating, no matter how it's controlled you in the past, our God is greater. And I know sometimes when you stay

0: child of the King, you can smile through every obstacle knowing that God's got this. And just like they were looking forward to the promised land, we can stay faithful and obedient to Jesus in this life, looking forward to the most amazing promised land of eternity in Jesus' presence. So church, I'll leave you with this. Let's choose obedience, knowing that our God, is greater. Pray with me. Father, we are so, so very thankful for the cross of Jesus Christ, that he gave his innocent life for our guilty ones, that he gave up his life as the ultimate Passover lamb to take the punishment, the place that I deserve to be in, to say, child, I love you big time. And Father, we are so, so humbled and grateful by this truth. And we just pray that we won't spin our wheels and try to do life in our own strength, but that we will just surrender more and more over to you and walk in your power and your grace. So thank you, Jesus. Thank you for the hope that you give. And we pray all of this in your precious and your holy name. And God's people said, right where you are, amen and amen. Hey, real quick, let me give you this invitation. 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So, hey, God bless you, and thank you so much for tuning in today, and I pray that God's word will stir in your hearts and make each of us more and more like Jesus.
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4: Kathy Versman has these obituaries from over the weekend.
1: Julie Renee Vanderburg, age 52, of Greensburg, passed away on Thursday, September 3rd, at our hospice of South Central Indiana in Columbus. She was born April 18th, 1974 in Greensboro.

0: Vandenberg, the daughter of Edward Vandenberg and Judy Atchley Shoopman. She was a lifelong resident of Decatur County and a 1992 graduate of Greensburg Community High School. She furthered her education by receiving an associate degree from Ivy Tech Kokomo and was a home health nurse. She also went to Cincinnati School of Medical Massage and was a licensed massage therapist. Julie was a member of Cornerstone Christian Fellowship in St. Paul and Valley Fellowship Church in Walton. Her hobbies included knitting, singing, playing music, piano and keyboard, painting, and creating digital slideshows. She is survived by her father, Jerry C.W. Shoopman of Greensburg, her sister, Poppy Shoopman of Batesville, brother-in-law, Chris Lamus of Greensburg, the Sister Club, all her favorite people, Tammy Marshall, Lori Helms, Christy Chapman, and Debbie Carter. She was preceded in death by her parents, her aunts, Angela Atchley and Ruth Atchley, and uncle, Daniel Atchley, and her grandparents, Chester and Sarah Atchley, and Vern and Sylvia Vandenberg. Funeral services will be conducted at 4 p.m. on Sunday, September 6th at Bass and Gasper Funeral Home in Westport with Pastor Jeff Floyd and Kelly Harrison officiating. A time of visitation will be held on Sunday, September 6th from 2 p.m. until the time of the service at 4 p.m. at the funeral home. Following Julie's wishes, cremation will take place after the service. Memorial contributions may be made to Warrior Bags or the National Ovarian Cancer Coalition through the funeral home. Online condolences can be made to the family at bassgasper.com. And again, Julie Renee Vandenberg, age 52, of Greensburg, passed away on Thursday, September 3rd, 2026.
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0: A new school year means new beginnings, new adventures, new friendships, and new challenges. 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WTRE is again hosting the free senior movie. It's at the Princess Theater in Rushville. We'll be watching The Blind Side, starring Tim McGraw and Sandra Bullock. That's Thursday, September 24th. The doors will open at 10. The movie will start at 10:30. 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
1: About the church in a while. Y'all do me a favor. Let us stand as we sing about the church in the world.

We are now preparing our hearts to enter into this time of communion. Gather around this table with brothers and sisters around the world, united in Jesus Christ. So as we sing and proclaim the goodness of God, may we also prepare our hearts for this moment.

0: seated.
1: Well, this morning, I'm going to have some help because there's some singing involved, and you don't really want me doing that. So now is the time of our worship for communion. And if you're a born-again baptized believer, we ask you to join us. Now, when we finish here in a minute, we're going to pass the trays. We're going to ask you to hold the emblems so we can all take these together as a family.
2: Scott introduced a new song sometime last year, and I pray and sing on my way to work every morning, so I sing this song and I put my own words to it sometimes. I change them up because it's a form of praying that can help keep me focused on my conversation with God. There's a simple little hymn that says, "He's all I need, He's all I need, Jesus is all I need." That sounds very simple. There's nothing complicated about those words, but the older I get, the more I realize how much truth is contained in them. We spend so much of our lives worrying. We worry about our families, our health, our future, decisions that we've made, that we have to make, things we wish we could change, and especially the things that are completely beyond our control. Jesus knew we would carry those burdens. That's why he said in Matthew 11, verse 28, "Come unto me, all ye that labor and are heavy laden, and I will give you rest." He didn't say we would understand everything. He didn't promise that life here would always be easy. He simply asked to come to him and trust him. There are things in my own life that I've had to place in his hands. I have a sister who died before she had the opportunity to know Christ in the way I wish she had. I could spend the rest of my life worrying about something that I cannot change and questions I cannot answer. Or I can trust Jesus.
1: See, we can trust in his goodness, and we can trust in his mercy. And we can trust that he knows things that we do not know. And we can remember his promise. In Revelation 21, he said, "God shall wipe away all tears from their eyes, and there shall be no more death, neither sorrow, nor crying." Now let's think about that promise. No more tears. No more sorrow. That tells me that whatever worries, questions, heartaches, and unfinished stories we carry here will one day be resolved in a way that will leave no sorrow behind. And Jesus told his disciples in John, "Let not your heart be troubled. I go to prepare a place for you." So that brings us now to this table. The bread and the cup, they remind us that Jesus has already done what we could never do for ourselves. His body was given, his blood was shed, and the price was paid. And because of him, we have hope beyond this life. So today, perhaps we can lay down some of those things that we've been carrying, especially the things that we cannot control, and simply trust the one who can. Because the song says, "He's all I need, he's good to me, he's real to me." And because of this table, we're reminded once again that Jesus truly is all that we need. You pray with me. Father God, we come here this morning. Come here giving you all praise, all glory, and all honor. And Lord God, we know, as the song says, you're all we need. So Lord God, as we continue through our worship today, let's remember what you have done, what you're doing for us today, and what your promise and hope for us is in the future. So, Father God, just be with us to guide us, direct us, and just be in our lives. Because you truly are the only one we need. And it's through your Son, Jesus' name, we pray. Amen. On that night that Jesus was betrayed in the upper room, he was with his friends, his apostles. He took bread, he broke it, and he passed it among them, said, "This is my body. Take and eat." Likewise, he took a cup, He filled it. He said, "This is my blood. It's the blood of the new and the everlasting covenant. It will be shed for you and for all, so that sins will be forgiven. Drink."
0: This whole year, we have seen how the Bible is the story of God. It's about His relationship with His people. The Bible is about His promises. And I hope you've picked up that we've seen that all of those promises are leading us to the promised Messiah. And His name is Jesus Christ. Today, we're going to continue our series through the Old Testament. And we come to a book that, honestly, is probably not on many people's list of my top 10 favorite books of the Bible. In fact, it's consistently been cited in literature as one of the least read and the most ignored books of the entire Bible. That's the book of Lamentations. And I get it. The content is heavy. I mean, this is five poems that are focusing on deep grief, on suffering, and the consequence of sin. But while the book itself is not widely read, there are these verses stuck right in the middle that are some of the most quoted, the most treasured verses in the entire Bible. Lamentations 3, 22 and 23. "The Lord's loving kindnesses indeed never cease, for His compassions never fail. They are new every morning. Great is Your faithfulness." You see, Lamentations is written in the immediate aftermath of the Babylonian destruction. The Babylonian Empire had come in and completely conquered the people. And the prophet Jeremiah, he had been preaching for decades, warning the people of Judah to turn away from their idolatry and to get ready, prepare for the coming judgment of God. And this is what happened after the judgment came. Jeremiah is writing and he poured out his heart of despair. He is recording one of the most traumatic catastrophes in all of Jewish history. This is the end of the kingdom of Judah. This was the destruction of Jerusalem. It was the burning of the temple of Solomon. This was the forced exile of the Jewish people out of the promised land. These poems, they record the extreme physical and psychological trauma of a people. So yes, I get it. This book is hard to read. I mean, the prolonged siege of Jerusalem caused widespread starvation. And do you know what the people were left doing during that siege? They turned to cannibalism. The elites of the city were stripped of their status. The wealthy that had everything before and were proud of it were now starving in the streets. The surviving population was marched into captivity in Babylon, leaving behind in this ruined area only the poorest, the weakest, and the unwanted, left to make a living in the ruins that were left behind. And for those survivors of this event, they were in shock. The destruction of Jerusalem was not just a political defeat. Jerusalem's destruction was a profound theological crisis for the people of God. Three of the great pillars of their understanding of their relationship with God had been completely shattered. First, the Davidic covenant. God Himself had promised that a descendant of King David would rule eternally. And now the throne was gone. Next, they had always believed that God would never allow His chosen city to fall to these foreign pagan people. And last, the temple. The temple that was the dwelling place of God Himself is lying there in ruins, burned where it stood. So yeah, the destruction of Jerusalem left these people asking, was God powerless, or had He simply abandoned His people? But Lamentations does more than record the despair of the people. And remember, the despair of people who had been unfaithful, and because of that, they suffered the consequence of God's judgment. You see, it doesn't just record that. Lamentations, if you'll read it, also teaches us how we can bring our sorrow honestly before God. Because we need to understand this, and I think today of all days we need to know that biblical faith never asks us to pretend that sorrow is not real. Instead, it shows us that when we bring our grief to Him, we're going to discover something. We discover hope. This hope that is rooted in His unchanging character, who He is, not who we are or our circumstances. Lamentation gives us the language of suffering. And if you tie Lamentations and you put it up against a part of Isaiah, we'll take it a step further. You see, Isaiah tells us about this servant who was going to suffer on behalf of other people. And then if you take that into the New Testament identifies Jesus as that suffering servant, the one who becomes our ultimate source of comfort. So in chapter 3 of Lamentations, you will find not just the literal center of the book, it's these five chapters, but it's also the structural center of these poems, and more importantly, chapter 3 is the theological center of the book. This chapter opens up extremely personally with this desperate cry from verse 1. I am the man who has seen affliction because of the rod of His wrath. And for the first 20 verses of this chapter, Jeremiah pours out his pain. He feels raw, crushing despair. His grief is very real, and it overwhelms him with physical and emotional anguish. And he experiences this very profound sense of abandonment from the God he has always served. This is how he says it in verses 17 and 18. My soul has been rejected from peace. I have forgotten happiness. So I say, my strength has perished. And so has my hope from the Lord. Do any of you know what Jeremiah is feeling here? I mean, something happens to you. Someone betrays you. Any hope that you had had is destroyed, and all you're left with is darkness and despair surrounding you to the point that you cry out, God, where are you? Why have you left me all alone? Now, maybe you've never quite said it as clearly as that. But maybe we say things like this. This is the worst time ever. Nothing is ever going to be good again. My life is horrible. Or, there's no hope. I give up. I'm just done. Well, I want you to know something. God understands. God is not afraid of your heartache. He's not afraid of your grief. He is not afraid of your hopelessness. In fact, it's when we are in that pit that we actually realize we need to go to God. But oftentimes we don't. We struggle. We want to be brave. We don't want to look like, we don't want everyone else to think that I'm struggling. I'm supposed to come here on Sundays and I'm supposed to be happy, right? I got to be smiling because this is the day the Lord has made. We talked about that last week. I don't want someone out there to think that I don't have faith. So why would I act as though things aren't perfect? But you got to understand something. There is a difference between unbelief and lament. You see, unbelief will say this, there is no hope. But lament Lament says, I don't see hope right now, but I still trust in God. And this is why verse 21 is so important. Jeremiah says, after proclaiming he has no hope left, he goes, this I recall to my mind, therefore I have hope. He's getting you ready. I feel like I don't have hope, but I'm going to think about something and it's going to remind me that I actually do have hope. And I want you to notice something. Has Jeremiah's circumstances changed? No, Judah is still defeated, Jerusalem destroyed, the temple is burned, and the people are still suffering. Jeremiah didn't suddenly, between those verses, get good news. What changed is that he chose to remember. That's what I recall to my mind means. I remember. And I want all of us to understand this. Hope does not begin when things get better. Hope will begin by remembering who God is. That's where hope is found. And he goes on and tells us the foundation of hope is found in this, verses 22 and 23. The Lord's loving kindnesses indeed never cease, for his compassions never fail. They are new every morning. Great is your faithfulness. You see, it's at that moment when Jeremiah feels and he says, all of this is just too much to bear on my own in the midst of this tragedy. When Jeremiah could have given up, when Jeremiah could have rejected the God who felt like he had rejected him, instead, he proclaims this, great is your faithfulness. But he doesn't stop there. He goes on. In 24, he says, the Lord is my portion, says my soul. Therefore, because of this, I have hope in him. Not my circumstances, not my bank account, not my relationships, not my kids, not my job, not anything, except my hope is found in him. Jeremiah knows that even when it looks like all hope is lost, God's mercy has not ended. Now, there's this Hebrew idea behind God's loving kindness. It's this word, hesed. Hesed's a neat word. It means covenant loyalty. I know that God is faithful to his promises. It means steadfast love, that God will continue loving me no matter what my circumstances or my choices. It also means saving mercy. But I know that God isn't done yet. That God, in his merciful love, will save. Jerusalem experienced God's judgment, and they deserved it. But even in that judgment, God's covenant character, who he is, his love, had not changed. And whatever your circumstances are today, whatever you're struggling with, whatever heartache you're filled up with, please know this. God's covenant character has not changed. Our circumstances can change. Amen. Our health can change. Our abilities, the things we're able to do, change. Our relationships change. The world around us changes. But amen, hallelujah, God's character does not change. And that means that God's faithfulness is greater than our circumstances. Great is thy faithfulness. Great is thy faithfulness is so much more than the lyrics to a song that we sing some Sundays. Those words are a theological confession that we can proclaim in the very middle of suffering. Great is thy faithfulness, O God, my Father. There is no shadow of turning with thee. Thou changest not. Thy compassions, they fail not. As thou have been, thou forever wilt be. That is our hope. Our unchanging, faithful God is filled with loving kindness. And this God wants to meet you right there in the middle of your suffering. And he wants to meet you so badly. He wants to be so deeply with you in your suffering that he sent his Son to suffer on your behalf. Isaiah 53, you'll read this. He was despised and forsaken of men, a man of sorrows and acquainted with grief. This is where our journey through the Old Testament continues to point us towards Jesus. You see, Lamentations gives us the experience of suffering. But Isaiah looks forward and tells us about a servant who will come and will suffer in a way that no one has ever suffered on behalf of other people. That the servant will come and suffer for you. Isaiah 53, 4 and 5. Surely our griefs he himself bore, and our sorrows he carried. Yet we ourselves esteemed him stricken, smitten of God and afflicted. But he was pierced through for our transgressions. He was crushed for our iniquities. The chastising for our well-being fell upon him, and by his scourging, by his wounds, we are healed. Jesus is this man of sorrows. Jesus knew rejection, betrayal, loneliness, anguish, physical suffering, emotional heartache, spiritual crushing despair. And he knew it was coming, and he went to the cross willingly. Not just so he could understand our pain, but he went to the cross to bear our sins. Do you get that? The punishment that you deserved, he took on his own body. He came to take our place. He came to suffer our punishment, doing for us what we could never do for ourselves, to give us forgiveness and freedom that we don't deserve. Jesus entered the deepest place of human suffering in order to accomplish the plan of God, our salvation. So Lamentation gives us the theology of suffering. Isaiah gives us the picture of the suffering servant. And the New Testament reveals that Jesus is that servant. And here's the amazing part. The cross shows us that suffering has never meant that God has abandoned his purpose. In fact, it was at the cross, in that suffering, that God fulfilled his greatest redemptive work. His work was accomplished through the suffering of Jesus Christ. Now, Jeremiah could not fully understand what God was doing in the kingdom of Judah at that time. And I'm telling you, we can read the New Testament and we know the disciples on that Good Friday did not understand what God had been doing. Do you know what that means? The truth is this, that in your suffering and in my suffering, oftentimes we don't understand what God is doing. But we can take comfort in this. Even in your suffering, God is still working. Suffering does not get the final word. But the truth is that suffering still happens. Grief and despair are still enemies that attack even the children of God. So what are we supposed to do with all of this? Well, Paul gives us another part of the theology of suffering. 2 Corinthians chapter 1, verses 3 through 7. Blessed be the God and Father of our Lord Jesus Christ, the Father of mercies and God of all comfort, who comforts us in all our affliction so that we will be able to comfort those who are in any affliction with the comfort which we ourselves are comforted by God. For just as the sufferings of Christ are ours in abundance, so also our comfort is abundant through Christ. But if we are afflicted, it's for your comfort and salvation. Or if we are comforted, it's for your comfort, which is effective in the patient enduring of the same sufferings which we also suffer. And our hope for you is firmly grounded, knowing that as you are sharers of our sufferings, so also you are sharers of our comfort. And this is what all that means. God is the source of true comfort. God is still faithful, and his comfort never fades. His comfort will never disappoint. And that helps us because we can tell everyone that there is purpose in pain. You see, God doesn't merely comfort us from suffering, but through our suffering, we will become equipped and empowered to be a source of comfort for other people. You see, the person who has experienced deep grief can sit and understand the grieving person. It's the person who has experienced great loss who can sit in silence beside someone who's experiencing loss. The person here who has experienced crushing loneliness will be watching and recognize that loneliness in other people and go and lean into those people. And the person who has relied on God's faithfulness will be used by God to remind others that God is still faithful. I hope you're picking this up. That if we allow God to do this, our scars, our wounds, our trauma can become places from which we are allowed to minister to other people. That thing you've been spending your whole life running away from. That pain that happened to you that you complain about all the time may in fact be the platform God wants to use to help you minister to people in pain. That's the theology of suffering. Allow God to heal you, please, so God can use you to help other people. Because in the church, just as our grief is shared, so should our comfort. So should our endurance. And when they're shared with the body, we help each other to be steadfast, to stand in the face of adversity and hardship and say, great is thy faithfulness. Now, not every morning is going to be easy. Amen. Not every morning will you wake up in good health. A new morning will not bring back someone we love that we've lost. A new morning will not restore broken relationships. A new morning will not always take away betrayals and heartaches that we've suffered in the past. But we can always hold on to this truth from God's word. We wake up every morning under the never-ending loving kindness and compassion of God. The Lord's loving kindnesses indeed never cease, for his compassions never fail. They are new every morning. Great is your faithfulness. And for the Christian, there's an even greater hope. The man of sorrows went to the cross, and we discovered something amazing. The cross was not the end. The tomb was not the end. You see, 3 days later, Jesus rose from the dead. And because Jesus lives, it means that our sorrow is not the end either. Our grief, our despair, our heartache, our depression, those are not the end of our story. Grief does not get the final word. Loss does not get the final word. Sin does not get the final word. Death does not get the final word. Jesus does. So, brothers and sisters, when we hurt, we lament. It's fine. You don't have to be happy all the time. But when we grieve, when we don't understand, we must remember. When we are overwhelmed, we must trust. And brothers and sisters, when you have been comforted, we must comfort others. And most importantly, when everything seems hopeless, when life is too much to bear, when you believe that nothing good can come again, please look to Jesus. Great is his faithfulness. Let's pray. Lord, I come before you. I thank you for who you are, for all you've done, for understanding pain and suffering, and giving us hope in the middle of it. But not just for our good, so that we can comfort those who are in need, and not just for them, but Lord, so that in all of this, you and you alone will receive the glory, the praise, and the honor. It's in Jesus' name I pray. Amen. In preparing for today, I really got into the destruction of Jerusalem and what it meant to them and how it shook their foundation. But God was still there waiting to do something amazing. But then I also realized, church, let's be honest. Some of us are suffering now because of our sin. We have made horrible choices. We have rebelled against God. We have not just sinned, but we have rushed headlong into sin, and then we wonder, why? Why am I suffering? And I say that to say this. Of course we sin. That's why Jesus came. But he doesn't want you to stay back because of your sin. He doesn't want you to stay underneath that judgment. He says, I have forgiven you. Come home. Some of you have been struggling for way too long, and all you've got to do is go to God and say, God, I get it. I need to repent. I need to reject the life I've been living. I've been yours for years, but I've been playing with the world.
1: And just come home.
0: How can we go and save people? How can we bring the gospel when we don't experience the gospel ourselves? Some of you are struggling in sin from something that happened to you 50 years ago. And I just want to say, God never intended for you to suffer that way. Jesus forgave you. Will you please, please accept the forgiveness that's been offered? Will you please put your hope in Jesus? Let go of the guilt. Let go of the shame. If you need to come for prayer, man, run. If we believe in prayer, why do we not ask for prayer? Again, I can't. People can't know I'm struggling. I'm hurting. I'm dying on the inside, but I'm going to smile and say, amen, hallelujah, on the outside. Well, you know what, guys? Sometimes my life is just hard. And I go to people that I know and that I love and I trust, and I say, please pray for me. There's no judgment. There's no shame. You screwed up. Guess what? Join the club. Stop hiding from God. You can't. And if there's anyone here who has not accepted Jesus, stop with the excuses. You don't need more information. You don't need another day. You don't need to wrestle with, I don't know if I believe this or I believe that. Here's what you need to believe. Jesus.

Amen, and you are called home until one of two things happen. You die and go there, or he comes back. So maybe you didn't come forward right this moment, but know this. You can come home tonight, tomorrow, next week, but I would beg you not to wait, because I do not know when Jesus is coming back. So don't tarry. Now we are going to give thanks to the Lord, for his love endures forever.

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1: She said she was fine, but I noticed she stopped using the front steps. And another time, she grabbed the wall instead of the railing. 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This is Tina McIntosh, founder of Joy's House and co-host of Caregiver Crossing. 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
3: 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The HPV vaccine can protect against 6 types of cancers, including cervical, mouth, throat, and 4 other types of cancers caused by the human papillomavirus. The CDC recommends the HPV vaccine for all teens starting at ages 11 or 12. It can be given to those ages 9 to 45. Prevention starts with you. The Decatur County

0: High school sports are unique compared to other youth sports programs. They develop a special kind of player that every team needs, a glue guy.
1: A glue guy's performance isn't measured in stats, and their impact doesn't show up on a highlight reel.
2: And girls can be glue guys, too. They're the players who are always willing to dive for a loose ball, take a charge, or keep the energy of the bench up. They're the element that keeps a team's chemistry intact.
1: High school sports are where glue guys have a chance to develop, where they learn that intangibles are just as important as skill.
0: Developing glue guys is one of the things that makes high school sports essential. 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I'm IHSAA Commissioner Paul Neidig. Buy a ticket to your school's athletic events and support high school sports, building up the glue guys we all need. This is celebrating their impact. This is honoring their pride. This is your IHSAA.
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That would be off his album, Dreaming My Dreams. And he took it to number one in the summer of 75. Waylon Jennings and Are You Sure? Hank Done It This Way, a song that he also wrote and had great success with. In 1975, the Bellamy Brothers with the Old Hippie. And we're just getting started, aren't we, with our weekly feature presentation. Yep, it's time once again for Kickback Tracks. Hi there, once again, I'm your host, Prince Maine. For the next 3 hours, you're invited to kick back with me and enjoy some of the country legends and the songs that made Nashville famous. I'll share with you some interesting stories behind some of these songs. Also play for you some of the tunes that went to number one this particular week in country music history. And as always, a spotlight artist. And I'm going to shine it on a fella who gave us so many great tunes and was such a great harmony singer. We're talking about the great George Jones. And this week we're going to be enjoying his forgotten duets. Some harmony by George this week on Kickback Tracks. And right now let's enjoy a song that would go to number one this very week in 1965 by Gentleman Jim.

0: Don Williams.
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0: Willie Nelson.
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0: Your favorite country song and the legends you love. Real country classics. Kickback tracks.

one. We'll take that to number one this very week in 1988. Ah, do you love me? Just say yes. Also enjoying some Alabama with Love in the First Degree. And kicking off the set with a song that Gentleman Jim took to number one this very week in 1965. And it stayed up there for three straight weeks. Is it really over? As you enjoy the 60s, 70s, and 80s, a tasty touch of the 50s from time to time each week here on Kickback Tracks. And in the spotlight this week, we're going to be enjoying George Jones and his forgotten duets. Now, besides doing all the singing that he did over the years and all the solo hits he had, and we all know that he was one of the greatest harmony singers in country music. And it is so nice to listen to him harmonize with other folks. All right? And of course, during the course of his long career, his songs with Tammy Wynette are his most celebrated, but he actually claimed in his autobiography that he felt his duets with Melba Montgomery in the 1960s were actually his best. And you may know he recorded with so many others, like duet albums with a great songwriter by the name of Gene Pitney. And of course, he even did some songs with his former bass player, Johnny Paycheck. And some of those we're going to be enjoying on this week's edition of Kickback Tracks. But right now, I thought we'd go to where it all started. As he mentioned, Melba Montgomery. He would have great success with a song that he did with Melba in 1963. Let's see if you remember it. Oh, we must have been

0: How about that? We must have been out of our minds. It went to number three in 1963, and it was really the first big national hit for Melba Montgomery, and one of the most successful recordings. As Melba later remembered, she says, I was nervous as a cat. Not only was it my first major session, but, oh, it was with George Jones, and George had been roaring the night before, and nobody even knew where he was until about an hour before the session. When he finally showed up, he was in a real good mood, and the whole thing came off really well. Yeah, thoughts from Melba on that song that was a big duet, another forgotten duet by George Jones and Melba Montgomery. Oh, and I mentioned the Paycheck. Yeah, he did a whole album with Johnny Paycheck, his bass player, and we're going to be enjoying one of those great duets that came out in 1978 that popped into the top 10 as we enjoy George Jones and his forgotten duets on this week's edition of Kickback Tracks in the Spotlight. And just ahead, I'm going to get the rabbit out and a song that he had out that did very well, not only on the country charts, but on the pop charts, too. It was so popular, everybody was playing it from the album Horizon. You know which one I'm talking about, don't you? Yeah, it came out in 1980. Something About a Rainy Night. Yeah. Also, the happiest girl in the whole USA will be stopping by, too, as Kickback Tracks rolls on.
1: 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It's at the Princess Theater in Rushville. We'll be watching The Blind Side, starring Tim McGraw and Sandra Bullock. That's Thursday, September 24th. The doors will open at 10. 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

0: Ah, that came off their album Partners, Brothers, and Friends, their very first single release, a song written by Kix Brooks before he would get together with Ronnie Dunn and form Brooks and Dunn. Yeah, when he was doing some songwriting in the mid-80s. Great song, huh? The Modern Day Romance. And a song that would go to number one this very week in 1985 for the Nitty Gritty Dirt Band. That would be their second number one on the country charts. Also, Donna Fargo. How about it? The happiest girl in the whole USA, and the rabbit was in there with I Love a Rainy Night. That song was so big, not only did it go to number one on the country charts, but it also went to number one on the Hot 100 and the Adult Contemporary charts. Whoa! And you know what's funny is it succeeded Dolly Parton's 9 to 5 at that number one spot on the Billboard Hot 100 Pop Singles chart, and that is to date the only time that two country songs were at number one back-to-back on the Billboard Hot 100 Pop Singles chart. How about that? A little bit of history behind that song. And that's why you like it here every week on Kickback Tracks. I reveal some of the secrets behind some of the songs. And hey, I've got some more to get to. Even a little bluegrass. We're going to enjoy some Flat and Scruggs, some Millsap Magic, and also another nice duet of a song that was originally done by singer-songwriter Tom Paxton in the early 1960s. And later in the 60s, Porter Wagoner and Dolly Parton would get together on it, and it would be their first single as a duet act. Which one can it be? I'll have it for you next, here on KBT, Kickback Tracks.
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0: You may know Buck Owens had great success with that song 20 years after Flattin' Scruggs took it right up the charts in 1951, because his cover went to number 2 in 1971. So there is the original American traditional song, Roll in My Sweet Baby's Arms, a little Flat and Scruggs for you here on Kickback Tracks. Also some Millsap Magic, I wouldn't have missed it for the world, and it was Porter and Dolly with their first duet together, The Last Thing on My Mind. Right here on Kickback Tracks, along with me, Prince Maine, and all these songs to bring back some special memories for you. Also, I share with you some interesting stories behind some of the songs, and every week a spotlight artist who happens to be George Jones, and we're enjoying his duets. Yes, his forgotten duets. And there were a number of songs he did with other folks that were interesting collaborations, and you know, he got together with his bass player, Johnny Paycheck, and they put out almost an entire album of duets, and it was in the late 70s, and one of those songs, it charted pretty well. In fact, it got into the top 10 in 1978. It was an old Chuck Berry tune, originally put out in 1955, adapted from the traditional fiddle tune Ida Red, that was, of course, a Bob Wills and his Texas Playboys tune way back in the late 30s. But I'll tell you what, when Chuck Berry released it, it actually did so well that it actually showed up on the country charts in 1955. Now, when these guys got together, do they do some serious jamming? We're talking about Maybelline, George Jones, and Johnny Paycheck next on KBT.
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I tell you, I've fought tougher men, but I really can't remember when. 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
3: Walkers, review your family's walking safety rules and practice walking to school with your child. Walk on the sidewalk before you cross the street. Stop and look left, right, and left again to see if cars are coming. And see

Charlie Pride taking that to number one this very week in 1979. Oh, yes, you're my Jamaica. And also we went to paradise tonight with Mickey Gilley and Charlie McLean. And hey, we're just into hour number two of our weekly feature presentation. Yep, we call this thing Kick Back Tracks. And hi there once again, I'm your host, Prince Maine. Every once in a while, I do play some songs that you request from the email box. I got some email from Leonard, who says, man, I love this show. I listen to it every week, all 3 hours. And I love the fact you play some outlaw country. And I was wondering if you could maybe find me a song by Charlie Daniels. Something about being a renegade. Yeah, that would actually be the title of an album he had out in 91. So I'll get that renegade out for you, Leonard. Also, our spotlight artist, George Jones, and his forgotten duets. So I've got some special songs for you this hour. And right now, we're going to start off with a song that the Oak Ridge Boys would have great success with, their second release from their Y'all Come Back Saloon. You're the one.

Now that's what I call some serious jamming. Good choice, Leonard, as Charlie Daniels kind of tells his story. And an album he had out in 1991, Renegade, and from it the title cut. You know, that album also featured a song that got a lot of airplay. You remember Little Folks, the one he does about the kids? And that has become kind of a favorite during Christmas time, even though it's not directly a Christmas song, but it's, you know, it's got kids in it and all that, and it's got that that little touch of the Christmas time feeling in it. So Charlie Daniels with Renegade, also Stonewall Jackson dropping by with Waterloo, and You're the One, the Oak Ridge Boys, right here on KBT Kickback Tracks, the 60s, 70s, and 80s, a tasty touch of the 50s from time to time. And this week we're enjoying George Jones and his Forgotten Duets. And it was interesting when you look back at the history of George Jones and all the folks he sang with after having fun with Johnny Paycheck on that album Double Trouble in the late 70s with Maybelline hitting the top 10. He would then team up with Merle Haggard in 1982 with A Taste of Yesterday's Wine. Now those duets are not exactly forgotten duets because one of them went to number one, you know, Yesterday's Wine and C.C. Waterback. Well, then in 1983, he teamed up with Ray Charles because Ray had an album out called Friendship where he sang with all kinds of different folks. And we're talking like Hank Williams Jr. with Two Old Cats Like Us. He also had that great duet with Willie Nelson, Seven Spanish Angels from that album. And he did sing one with George Jones along with Chet Atkins. And it's a fun little tune. Let's see if you remember this one. We didn't see a thing.

0: Aha! Didn't see a thing from Ray Charles' album Friendship and another forgotten duet with George Jones and Ray Charles. Oh, we didn't see a thing as we enjoy his forgotten duets this week on Kickback Tracks. So, and a little later on this hour, we'll enjoy a song that he did with Brenda Lee from another duet album that he had out in 1984. Whoa. Yeah, and so much more, because we're going to also enjoy a little love in the hot afternoon. Remember that one? The summer of 75 coming back to you now. Yep, also Jerry Reed with one that he would take to number one this very week in 1982, and a song that has got some great guitar playing in it. You're going to feel like the guitar player is sitting right next to you, with a Buck Owens tune that he would take to number one in 1967 as Kickback Tracks rolls on.
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going with to be my wife. Well, she said she would, so I said I do. But I'd have said I wouldn't if I'd have just knew how saying I do was gonna screw up all of my life. Well, the first few years weren't all that bad. I'll never forget the good times we had.

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Why, they give her the color television set. Then they give her the house, the kids, and both of the cars. See? Well, then they start talking about child support, alimony, and the cost of the court. Didn't take me long to figure out how far in the toilet I was. I'm telling you, they have made...

0: Now, that's what you can call a record-setting record, because when it hit number one in 1967, it established a new record for the most number one songs in as many single releases, with 15 in a row. As Buck's streak had started in June 1963 with Act Naturally, and the next 13 he released all had their A-sides go to number one, and boy, it was just a big time for Buck. Yeah, that was just after Sam's Place. And from the album of the same name, Your Tender Loving Care. And like I said, can you feel that guitar? I mean, if you ever want to hear that song and feel like the guitar player is just sitting right next to you, wear some headphones and check out that song. It's like, man, they really put the level up on that one guitar on the right side, and it's just like, whoa. Yeah, it just feels like it's just right there next to you. Played so nicely, too. Also, Gene Watson from 75, some hot afternoon love. And Jerry Reed with a song he would take to number one this very week in 1982. She got the gold mine, I got the shaft, here on Kickback Tracks. I'm your host, Prince Maine. Thanks for stopping by, telling your friends where the legends live each week. And I have some neat songs still ahead for you. We're going to enjoy a nice little ballad from The Hag, discover some nighttime magic. And we're going to be enjoying a song that was originally a big song put out by Benny King and the Drifters in the 1960s. And in 1979, Emmy Lou Harris would cover the song with kind of a country bluegrass style. And she included it on her Blue Kentucky Girl album, and it got into the top 10. Any ideas? Well, I'll have it for you next. Here on Kickback Tracks.
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0: another great Hag tune that he actually co-wrote with his then-wife, Leona Williams, ironically. Someday when things are good, I'm gonna leave you. That was just after he had success with That's the Way Love Goes. And it was by suggestion, as I got some email from Ray, who wanted to hear that one. Thanks for the email, Ray. And remember, if there's one on your mind you'd like to hear on Kickback Tracks, the email address, kickbackrequest@hotmail.com. kickbackrequest@hotmail.com. Also enjoying Larry's Nighttime Magic and Emmy Lou with a nice cover of the old Drifters tune. Or if you want, you could take that song all the way back to Benny King. Yeah, Save the Last Dance for me. All right, as you enjoy it here on KBT. In the spotlight this week, we're enjoying the forgotten duets of George Jones. And after all the success he had with other tribute albums, as far as duet albums, I should say, with Johnny Paycheck in 1980, and then he did one with Tammy in 1980 as well, Together Again, you may remember, and then A Taste of Yesterday's Wine with Merle Haggard in 82. And we just enjoyed recently the Ray Charles tune, We Didn't See a Thing, that he got together with Ray on. Well, then he would come out with another duet album of his own, and it was entitled Ladies' Choice. And in the liner notes, he once said that the fans just react to a man and woman singing a powerful ballad together. When you perform a duet with a woman, she should sing the lead and the man should sing harmony. And of course, there are exceptions, you know, but I don't really fall in love with all them girl singers. I just fall in love with their singing. Words from George Jones about his Ladies' Choice album. And we're about to enjoy one of the first releases that came out in 1984 from that album with George and Brenda Lee, next on KBT.
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stand in one spot. We're

Well, there you have a good example of rockabilly. A little bit of rock and roll and a little bit of hillbilly. Jerry Lee Lewis with a song that really made him an overnight sensation in both musical genres. That song did so well on the Billboard pop charts, but it also went to number one on the country charts this very week in 1957, even number one on the R&B charts. Talk about a big song. In fact, it was so big it was recently selected for permanent preservation by the National Recording Registry at the Library of Congress. Jerry Lee Lewis with a whole lot of shaking going on here on Kickback Tracks. Crystal Gayle kicking off the hour. It's like we never said goodbye. No, we got a long way to go as we roll into hour number three of Kickback Tracks. And why do we want what we know we can't have? Boy, that would be a great title to a song, huh? Well, actually it is, and Reba will be performing that one for us. Also, we'll enjoy a song that helped Freddie Fender turn his career around. Mm-hmm. And our spotlight artist, George Jones, will be doing another forgotten duet from the Ladies' Choice album. A great tune he had out in 84 with Lacey J. Dalton. And now let's enjoy a song that was originally done by George Jones, but covered nicely by Mickey Gilley some years later. The Window Up Above on Kickback Tracks.

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0: The greatest country of all time. And the legends you love. Real country classics. Kickback tracks.

A song with two lives, you could say, because originally put out in 1959, as he co-wrote that with a couple of his buddies back then, but got into a little trouble with the law, and so the success of the song originally kind of dropped away. And then all of a sudden, when his career came back in the mid-70s, after Before the Next Teardrop Falls, all of a sudden, he would re-record that song and have huge success with it. Wasted Days and Wasted Nights, Freddie Fender. Also, Reba dropping in, belting out, Why Do We Want What We Know We Can't Have, here on Kickback Tracks. The 60s, the 70s, the 80s, a tasty touch of the 50s from time to time, and every week a spotlight artist. We're shining that spotlight on George Jones and his forgotten duets. Already told you a little bit about his Ladies' Choice album, as we enjoyed the first single release he had from that album with Brenda Lee, Hallelujah, I Love You So, last hour. And you know what's kind of interesting about that album is actually the first release from it was the only song on the album that wasn't a duet. You might remember She's My Rock. Well, that was the first song from that, and it went all the way to number two on the country singles chart, and it was kind of a tribute to his wife, Nancy. Yes, and that's when he was turning his life around, you know, getting off of the drinking thing. And then during that time, he would have duets with Janie Fricke, Loretta Lynn, Barbara Mandrell, Emmylou Harris, Deborah Allen, Terry Gibbs, and even Leona Williams on that album. And another song that was released from it that did pretty well on the charts when it came out, got a lot of airplay anyway, was this one that he put together with Lacey J. Dalton. Another forgotten duet from

0: tell you, man, it's so nice to hear George Jones sing harmony. We all love the way he sings first position, but boy, when we get to hear him sing in third position harmonies and stuff like that, it is so special. And that's what we're enjoying this week on KBT, his Forgotten Duets, that one with Lacey J. Dalton from the album Lady's Choice. And size 7 round, Made of Gold. And there's one more we're going to be enjoying. One that came out actually in 2005. It would be his final charted duet, and this time with Dolly. And it would be kind of a cover tune, you could say. I'll tell you more about the song as we get deeper into the hour, and we'll enjoy that song to close this week's edition of Kickback Tracks. Meanwhile, I was looking at my next set, and I was thinking about a Don Williams tune. Now, when you hear the song, you're thinking, boy, that is so country, but it was actually a cover. It was actually a cover tune that was originally done in the 50s by Harry Belafonte, accompanied by a huge orchestra, released on a 78 RPM record. And many years later, in 1977, the summer of 77, Don would have number one success with it. Any idea which song I'm talking about? Well, I'll have it for you next here on KBT. Kickback Tracks.
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0: At a time, a lot of songwriters were kind of coming from around the backside of the curtain of their songwriting deals and starting to record some of their own music and sometimes teaming up, like you might have remembered Skylar, No Block, and Overstreet as SKO during that time. Well, there you have Jamie O'Hara and Karen Kane, a couple of great songwriters, and that would be their only number one. Uh-huh. There you have it. Can't Stop My Heart From Loving You, bringing back memories of 1987. Their other big hit was Oh Darlin'. Not a number one, but a pretty good size hit. Yep. Earl Thomas Conley in there too, Don't Make It Easy For Me, and that song that was originally done by Harry Belafonte in the 1950s with his big orchestra. And Don Williams, 20 years later, making it into a country song. Yeah, I'm just a country boy. Of course, it was kind of a country song originally, but when you have the whole orchestra in it, it sounds a lot different than when you hear Don Williams' version of the song. Yeah. Oh, I'll have to get out a little clip of the Harry Belafonte record sometime, if I can just find that 78. All right. Got some email from Amy. Guess what song she wants to hear? Well, she's a big Vince Gill fan. And she says, you know, there was a song that Vince did some harmony on when he was just starting out. And he was a member of the Pure Prairie League. Now, he doesn't sing lead on this, but he does sing some harmony vocals. And she also went on to say, it's the only song I also know that's got my name in the title. Amy, what you want to do? We'll be enjoying the Pure Prairie League in our next set. And also, I'll be getting out something special for you. Mm-hmm. A nice song that Keith Whitley would take to number one this very week in 1989, as Kickback Tracks rolls on.
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2: WTRE is again hosting the free senior movie. It's at the Princess Theater in Rushville. We'll be watching The Blind Side, starring Tim McGraw and Sandra Bullock. That's Thursday, September 24th. The doors will open at 10. The movie will start at 10:30. You're going to get your movie ticket and popcorn and a drink. And we can't do that without our great sponsors, Decatur County Memorial Hospital, Decatur County Recycling, Morning Breeze Healthcare and Retirement, George's Pharmacy, and Russ Hubler Ford. We look forward to seeing you again on Thursday, September 24th for the free senior movie at the Princess Theater in Rushville. Mm-hmm.

0: That song went to number one this very week in 1989, the year that he left us. Yep, his first posthumous number one. Keith Whitley, and I wonder, do you think of me? And for Amy, we enjoyed Amy, What You Want to Do. Yep, as we enjoyed the Pure Prairie League here on Kickback Tracks. KBT coming to you every week with all these great country legends, some interesting stories behind the songs, and so much more. And this week we've been enjoying George Jones and some of his forgotten duets. But you know, in 2005 he came out with a neat little album, and it was entitled Hits I Missed and One I Didn't. That's where he covered songs that he wished that he had recorded. And there was one that he didn't. Of course, we all know which one that was, right? He Stopped Loving Her Today, right? Well, on that album was a great song that turned out to be technically his final duet that charted. Okay, and it was with Dolly Parton, and it was entitled The Blues Man. Now, the song was written by Hank Williams Jr., okay? And what's interesting is George says the song was brought to me several times to record, and I just never wanted to do it. A lot of people think it was written about me, but I think Hank Jr. wrote it about his dad. Maybe it hit too close to home at the time, and that's why I rejected it. I did it finally as a duet with Dolly, and I just love the way she sings, and it came out. Dolly did an incredible job, and I thank her from the bottom of my heart. Some words from George Jones on the song that we'll be enjoying to close this week's edition of Kickback Tracks. In just a bit, The Blues Man. Mm-hmm. And maybe a couple more surprises for you, too, here on Kickback Tracks. And remember, if there's one on your mind for next week, you let me know. kickbackrequest@hotmail.com. All right? Thanks again for stopping by. I'm your host, Prince Main, and until we meet again, happy trails.
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0: Reba Renee Vanderburg, age 52, of Greensburg, passed away on Thursday, September 3rd, at our hospice of South Central Indiana in Columbus. She was born April 18, 1974, in Greensburg, the daughter of Edward Vanderburg and Judy Atchley Shoopman. She was a lifelong resident of Decatur County and a 1992 graduate of Greensburg Community High School. She furthered her education by receiving an associate degree from Ivy Tech Kokomo and was a home health nurse. She also went to Cincinnati School of Medical Massage and was a licensed massage therapist. Julie was a member of Cornerstone Christian Fellowship in St. Paul and Valley Fellowship Church in Walton. Her hobbies included knitting, singing, playing music, piano and keyboard, painting, and creating digital slideshows. She is survived by her father, Jerry C.W. Shoopman of Greensburg, her sister, Poppy Shoopman of Batesville, brother-in-law, Chris Lamus of Greensburg, the Sister Club, all her favorite people, Tammy Marshall, Lori Helms, Christy Chapman, and Debbie Carter. She was preceded in death by her parents, her aunts, Angela Atchley and Ruth Atchley, and uncle, Daniel Atchley, and her grandparents, Chester and Sarah Atchley, and Vern and Sylvia Vanderburg. Funeral services will be conducted at 4 p.m. on Sunday, September 6th at Bass and Gasper Funeral Home in Westport with Pastor Jeff Floyd and Kelly Harrison officiating. A time of visitation will be held on Sunday, September 6th from 2 p.m. until the time of the service at 4 p.m. at the funeral home. Following Julie's wishes, cremation will take place after the service. Memorial contributions may be made to Warrior Bags or the National Ovarian Cancer Coalition through the funeral home. Online condolences can be made to the family at bassgasper.com. And again, Julie Renee Vanderburg, age 52, of Greensburg, passed away on Thursday, September 3rd, 2026.
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Shelton, guy with a girl, Kyle Hatch, hanging out with you on this Sunday. I saw a girl, a TikTok went viral this week. I don't know her name. I'm sorry. I'm not on the social media, but it went so viral that even the people aren't on social media saw it. People were giving this lady grief over, the football season, when they're going to see their spouses for the next few years. A guy with a girl during football season. Do you really have one?

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1: WTRE is again hosting the free senior movie. It's at the Princess Theater in Rushville. We'll be watching The Blind Side, starring Tim McGraw and Sandra Bullock. That's Thursday, September 24th. The doors will open at 10. The movie will start at 10:30. You're going to get your movie ticket and popcorn and a drink. 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

definitely have been thinking about my childhood and people that were around in my childhood. We lost a legend. Dolly Parton has really affected how so many people have lived their lives. I mean, people learned to read because of her, including her own father. We have to protect all of the celebrities that we have left that are bringing love and joy to this world. There's a new poll out about the celebrities that we would be devastated if we lost, the celebrities we love the most. Keanu Reeves is at the top of the list. My personal favorite, Michael J. Fox, is on here. I don't think that man can do any wrong. Carol Burnett, Julie Andrews, and Willie Nelson. Let's not lose anybody else in 2026, please.

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0: Chris Wendell's been quiet lately, I feel. Like, he's low-key been just sort of going through 2026, but doing some pretty cool things. He's out on tour right now, but he also has a new investment. He's a brand ambassador and an investor in something called Freebird Southern Spring Water. He's going a different route when it comes to the celebrity-owned beverages, going for water instead of a booze. I mean, everybody drinks water. Not everybody drinks booze. I hope this works out for Cole.
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0: Corey Kent is slowing things down a bit for the fall. He's got a new song out called Wannabe. He's calling it a cowboy campfire ballad. He says it's the first song that he wrote for his new record, and as soon as he finished it, he said he knew it represented the sound that he was chasing for the project. He says it's just simple, on purpose, and that's what he loves about it. His new song, Wannabe, is out now.
1: Hey, y'all, this is Dustin Lynch, and I just dropped my new song, Easy to Love. Check it out. Easy to Love is about just embracing that wave of life and seeing where it takes you. Y'all ride it with me. This one's Easy to Love. Hope you enjoy it.

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2: Kathy Versman has these obituaries from over the weekend.
3: Julie Renee Vanderburg, age 52, of Greensburg, passed away on Thursday, September 3rd, at our hospice of South Central Indiana in Columbus. She was born April 18, 1974, in Greensburg, the daughter of Edward Vanderburg and Judy Atchley Shoopman. She was a lifelong resident of Decatur County and a 1992 graduate of Greensburg Community High School. She furthered her education by receiving an associate degree from Ivy Tech Kokomo and was a home health nurse. She also went to Cincinnati School of Medical Massage and was a licensed massage therapist. Julie was a member of Cornerstone Christian Fellowship in St. Paul and Valley Fellowship Church in Walton. Her hobbies included knitting, singing, playing music, piano and keyboard, painting, and creating digital slideshows. She is survived by her father, Jerry C.W. Shoopman of Greensburg, her sister, Poppy Shoopman of Batesville, brother-in-law, Chris Lamus of Greensburg, the Sister Club, all her favorite people, Tammy Marshall, Lori Helms, Christy Chapman, and Debbie Carter. She was preceded in death by her parents, her aunts, Angela Atchley and Ruth Atchley, and uncle, Daniel Atchley, and her grandparents, Chester and Sarah Atchley, and Vern and Sylvia Vanderburg. Funeral services will be conducted at 4 p.m. on Sunday, September 6th at Bass and Gasper Funeral Home in Westport with Pastor Jeff Floyd and Kelly Harrison officiating. A time of visitation will be held on Sunday, September 6th from 2 p.m. until the time of the service at 4 p.m. at the funeral home. Following Julie's wishes, cremation will take place after the service. Memorial contributions may be made to Warrior Bags or the National Ovarian Cancer Coalition through the funeral home. Online condolences can be made to the family at bassgasper.com. And again, Julie Renee Vanderburg, age 52, of Greensburg, passed away on Thursday, September 3rd, 2026.
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0: Brian on Ride, Ride, Ride with him for the song. Wasn't sure he was going to get him for the music video, too. Because George said that Luke just brings positive energy and star power to everything he does. 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

0: the feels for Blake Shelton this weekend. Losing a pet is the worst thing. We've sent all of our dogs to the Rainbow Bridge. I don't have the heart to get another one. Blake Shelton and Gwen Stefani are dealing with that this weekend. Their 18-year-old pup, Betty, has gone on to the Rainbow Bridge.
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10: WTRE is again hosting the free senior movie. It's at the Princess Theater in Rushville. We'll be watching The Blind Side, starring Tim McGraw and Sandra Bullock. That's Thursday, September 24th. 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

0: Ella Langley has crossed the pond. Her star is shining brightly everywhere in the world now. She's got the number one song in the UK. Choosing Texas has been at the top of the charts forever here in the States, and it is finally broken in on the UK charts as well. Global superstar Ella Langley. All of us country fans should be so proud of her.
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Brown Band there as she's walking away. Kyle Hatch hanging out with you on this Sunday. I feel like we hang out a lot, and I don't thank you enough for that, because I think you should thank your friends for the time you spend with them. And we are that. We've been enjoying our time together. Got a great hour of music lined up as a thank you. Hudson Westbrook, Cody Johnson coming. 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

0: quite the wait until we get a new album from Hudson Westbrook. Although it'll be here before you know it. It'll be here in November. November 6th, if you want, Made You Look. But he's getting us more excited for it. Released his song, The Joker, off the album. His new single is out now. Made the Look, we have to wait till later in the burrs. Beginning of November, it'll be here.
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11: 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It's at the Princess Theater in Rushville. We'll be watching The Blind Side, starring Tim McGraw and Sandra Bullock. That's Thursday, September 24th. The doors will open at 10. The movie will start at 10:30. 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

0: Zach John King, truly a small town boy, grew up in a town of just 18,000 people. Major influences from his grandparents, too. His grandfather was a line worker at General Motors, but it was his grandmother who introduced him to country music. He said every Saturday morning at a young age, they would listen to country together.
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0: Morgan Wallen. Been by now. I'm Kyle Hatch. Going to wrap things up for me for the week. Hope you have a great one. Get your September started with a bang. Until next weekend, take care of one another. Love one another and be well.
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